0: Behind the Song with Robin Holly.
1: And I remember when Ashley Cook first told us about this song before it even came out. I think we had the opportunity to eat dinner with her, and she was telling us about it.
2: Yeah, this is a song based on real life thing that happened to her. So what's the whole story behind Your Place?
3: I was dating this guy and he was cheating on me.
2: Oh.
3: So I was, you know, pretty broken up about it, obviously. And I was so sick of, I was in toxic relationships a lot of my life. And I was so sick of kind of like going back and like letting them just apologize and kind of going back into like the trap of it all and all of that. And so I finally put my foot down and I was like, you know what? No, like I want my power back. I want to be able to say like, like it ain't your place to know what I'm doing and where I'm at and all these things. And after we broke up, he asked those things. He was like, where are you and what are you doing and who are you with? And I was like, homeboy, it ain't your place. You don't get to know those things anymore. As a songwriter, you know, I love like a double meaning on things, like a
4: right,
3: double
4: entendre. Right, because you think when you say your place, I think most people think of your house. Like, hey, I'm going to your place.
3: Well, and that's why I love it so much, because in the hook of the song, it says, you know, you don't get to care where I'm waking up these days because it ain't at your place, like your apartment or your house.

0: whole lot more to come from our special guest, Ashley Cook, for our Friday Takeover in just a few. But if you want to see some more, you should give us a follow
1: on our socials at Rob and Holly Show. And not only is there current video with Ashley Cook, if you are an Ashley Cook fan, but there's all these videos from way back, like many Tortugas ago.
0: You could do some...
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0: 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Jesus Jones, mama, my son, he's wild in
2: you. Jesus Jones, mama, my son, he's wild in you. Ashley Cook's new album is out today. It's self-titled, and it's in all lowercase letters.
3: I like to say little letters. 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

0: cowboy boots on the subway? Around here? 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
1: I'm always on the go, so

0: doing what, and it reminded me of like high school, E.E. Cummings, the poet who has little letters. Do you know that? There's a poet called, someone correct me if I'm wrong. Maybe I'm, I don't know. His name is E.E. Cummings. And he would, in poetry, always put like little letters, also known as lowercase. Holly, sorry.
1: Well, like lowercase, little letter.
0: You know, little letters, lowercase letters for things that he felt weren't important. And then he would use bigger letters on things that he felt were more important, also called uppercase.
1: Uppercase.
0: And so when I looked at the title of the album and I was like, Ashley's got her name in all little letters.
1: So it's not important. None of this even matters.
0: But I was like, what is her philosophy on that? Does she know about that? Or like, what is, why would you choose all lowercase? Or does it just look cool?
1: It just looks cool. Now I wish I would have had a better story about it. And people always ask me this, and I want to be like, you know what? There's an author named E.E. Cummings, and he has, I don't know. To me, whenever I type, like, mm-hmm. So all of the font that you see is my handwriting. So,
0: okay.
1: Like, we made like a custom font with my
0: handwriting. Your handwriting.
1: I wrote out the alphabet in lower little letters, and I made like a font for it. And so that's all like my handwriting. But to me, it was like when I'm texting, when I'm journaling, anything that I do, it's always undercase, like lowercase. Okay. And so little letters. And so I just was like, oh, this feels like consistent. Like I should do this for my song titles on Amazon, Spotify, whatever it is. Like I should do song titles. I should do lowercase on my social media. Like this is just how I type to my friends, my family. So why, and like to myself with my journal. So let's keep it all consistent. So it feels like me. I basically was like the mentality behind it.

0: We'll have more from Ashley Cook in just a few minutes, and we've been talking about the new self-titled album just came out today.
1: And a lot of her songs are inspired by real life events, so I'm curious, which song is she most nervous about? She's going to tell us coming up.

0: We're back with Ashley Cook, and the new self-titled album is out now.
1: On the album, what song are you most nervous? Because I know a lot of times some of your songwriting is like of real life, kind of inspired by real life. What song are you most nervous for people to hear where you're like,
2: there's so many.
1: Are there?
2: Full transparency, this record, I wrote a lot of this record like direct in the messy middle of a relationship and a breakup and the whole thing. Like literally, I wrote a lot of these songs with and about somebody that I was in a relationship with throughout the whole record. And yeah, there's just a lot of like very specific messy details in it. Like even the last song on the record is called The Girl Who Cried Wolf. And that song wasn't supposed to be on the record. The record was done. Like it was done with 14 songs, ready to go. And then me and this person broke up again and got back together again and then broke up again. And I was just so fed up with it and I was so sick of it. And a lot of the songs on the record at that point were like more like love song sounding stuff. Mm-hmm. Like it was more stuff about like missing him, yearning him, all the things. And so I was like, I have to write the song and just get it out. And so I wrote this last song called The Girl Who Cried Wolf. And it kind of left the album on a cliffhanger of like, does she go back? Does she end up going back to him? And I love that because it really just shows you like my patterns in relationships. And also just like gets really, really honest. There's a song, that song I'm pretty terrified for people to hear the details of, but also the song called Johnny and June. You know, it's obviously when you hear the title, you think about the famous couple, Johnny and June. But for me, it's about a person named Johnny in the month of June. Okay. And so it's clever. It's different.
1: Yes.
2: And it's terrifying because it's very, very, very real. And every detail about it is very real. And it literally name drops. So there's
1: it
2: just
1: name drops.
2: Yeah, it's a person named Johnny in the month of June.
1: No,
2: come on, not
1: even. I know, but not even like figuratively. Like in my brain, I was like, oh, like because Johnny is a very, like you know, like John Doe, or it could be a very anybody name.
2: This is
1: dishy.
2: Yeah. So. Yeah. Okay. All that to say, there's a lot of details on the record for sure. And I mean, a lot of it, obviously I wrote, what inspires me is like love and relationships and always has, but the reason I named it like a self-titled record is because it feels like it also just like dives deep into my patterns and who I am as a person. Mm-hmm. So like the first song on the record is called If I'm Being Honest. And it's like, I mean, literally the first line is like, when I get anxious, I take a little white pill. That's the first line of the entire record.
1: Yeah.
2: And so that just kind of opens the door to understand that this record very much is just through the lens of love in a relationship, because it's kind of how I choose to write songs, but you really just learn like my brain throughout the process of it all and kind of like patterns of what I think and processing. So it's scary because obviously it puts, you know, I put very vulnerable lyrics in it about a certain relationship, but really it's just like scary.

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1: We are here with Ashley Cook, and the latest song is called Baby Blues. We've been seeing you serenading a lot of people with it on stage now.
2: I feel like the song is really popular, especially because when you're playing it live.
3: Kind of having a life of its own. We were rehearsing for the show, and I was like, man, I think it'd be so fun to serenade somebody in the crowd. Like, how cool would that be? Every show, to pick somebody different, to serenade, find somebody with blue eyes and make it a moment. And it's definitely been a moment. And now when I step on stage at some shows, they'll have, I have blue eyes just saying already ready on poster boards or on their phones. And I think it's so cool. I get to pick somebody new and they're already like wanting it. And some girls will like push their boyfriends towards the front to be like, go get serenaded. And I love that. So it's a good moment in the show for sure.
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0: staying at our place. Yeah, we can chat about it off the air. Robin Holly with Ashley Cook.
1: Can I ask you, a question about, as far as like being an artist, is it difficult when you're writing something so real and that person is real and they are out there and you know that this is now going to be public, so it's not something you're singing at home by yourself.
2: Yeah.
1: Are you like, crap, like they're going to hear it? Or are you like, or because in my head, so I've had ex-boyfriends where I'm like, God, I hate this person so much. I don't even want to give them the justice of having like anything about them ever. So do you have those like feelings about that? And how do you manage that? I don't even know. Therapy?
2: No.
1: Is it therapy?
2: Trust me.
1: A lot of therapy? Yeah.
2: That was a lot of therapy. Mm-hmm. Also, I mean, to be honest, like when I was going through this whole situation and then, we broke up and I was pretty pissed off about how it all went down and I still, I don't speak to him anymore and whatever.
1: Yeah.
2: Like, at first, to your point, like a lot of these songs are about when I was like in love and wanting to be with somebody and then when I was pissed off and like all this and like now I'm so healed and move on from it and like, good riddance, like whatever. There was like a moment a couple nights ago that I was like, oh my God, this is so scary because when I release the music now, months later, it feels like it's happening real time, right? Mm-hmm. And it's not real time. Like this was months ago. But when I wrote it and produced it and all, was a part of the whatever, like process of it all, it was happening real time. And so it's terrifying, Holly. I won't lie.
1: Yeah.
2: It's very scary. And I think it's also scary just because like in the past when I've written songs about exes or situations, like I've kind of made it a little more generic to where I can say like my ex cheated on me, but it's not like specifics of like who, what, yeah. when, why. And I really put that in this record. So it's definitely scary, but I also just kind of had a moment a couple nights ago talking to my therapist and my family and whatever, and was just like, you know what? This is my experience with what I went through and the people in my life that impacted me and hurt and whatever. And if I don't take the risk and just take a deep breath and go, okay, this is gonna be really weird for a season and I'm gonna feel like, I'm naked in front of a crowd every single night. If it's gonna feel like that for a minute and people are gonna know way too much about my life.

life than I would have ever thought so. But there's kind of a path you got to choose as an artist to go down. It's either you write stuff that isn't exactly super relatable to your life, but you don't want to tell the personal stuff and you want to just kind of keep it as a career, like your career, and put that hat on and go down that route and have great songs that maybe whatever, or you dish into it and you tell the truth and you get really personal and you have fans get invested in who and what it is. And I had to kind of make a decision. As a very indecisive person, it was hard, but I also was like, you know what? I'm proud of these songs and I feel a lot from these songs that I maybe wouldn't have if I didn't just get into it. And I don't want to I don't want to water down my art and what I do as an artist because I'm afraid of, being vulnerable. And so I just am. And it's going to be scary and it's going to be weird. It's going to be hard. People are going to know a lot, but I don't want to look back, when I'm older and a couple records down the road, hopefully if I can get to that point and say, I wish I would have just been honest and been a little more, this is what's actually happening in my current life instead of making people wonder all the time.

0: We've been chatting with Ashley Cook, and more with her coming up in just a few minutes. She's been saying that real life inspires a lot of her songwriting.
1: Yeah, she was saying that it's really therapeutic for her. So she's going to tell us just exactly how it's therapeutic coming up. Yeah.

0: We're the Rob and Holly Show here with Ashley Cook. Earlier, you were telling us about writing about a bad breakup and how it was very therapeutic for you.
1: And that's so interesting, though, because also in the way, just as you're speaking, I'm like, okay, in the way of like making those choices, it's also having like, you don't want to have like this person choosing your adventure, if you will. Do you know what I mean?
2: Exactly.
1: Like where, does that make sense? Where
2: no, for
1: you're
2: sure.
1: Like, if I don't do this because I'm afraid of like being so vulnerable and like having this person know like this was all the thoughts, then that's also him helping choose. Does that make
2: 100%.
1: Sense?
2: 100%. And that's what, you know, everybody was saying, because, you know, full transparency, I was like pretty pissed off and hurt by how everything went down. And this was like a really great friend of mine for years and, you know, collaborator and all the things. And so it sucked. And I think at first I was like, okay, do I want to just, you know, hold it to my chest and not, you know, I don't want to say embarrass myself, but just not like be so, just be the girl that's like, I don't care, moving on, never going to speak about it again. Like,
1: right.
2: Be the girl that's like nonchalant about it. And I'm like, no, because I did feel a lot with that. I felt a lot in that situation and it hurt and it sucked. And somebody out there, even though I'm now healed from it moving forward, somebody out there is going to relate to that and be in the exact same moment that I was in listening back to this. And so even though it's like, I'm so moved past it, I wish I could just never speak about it ever again and just like move on from it completely and just be like, bye, in the past, like whatever, you do you, you hurt me, but moving on. As much as I would love to do that, I thought about pulling some songs off this record just because they were so personal and they were so deep. And now I feel completely different than how I did back when this record was being written. And so it feels like weird to release them real time now if I feel different about that person and don't speak to them now. But then again, I'm like, I want the person, you know, when I first listened to the song, like Johnny and June, for example, I was dead in the middle of this relationship situation. And I drove around in my car for hours playing the demo over and over again, like crying to it and like relating to it. And I want my music to be able to do that too. And I'm just like cheating other people out of a chance to have that moment and that experience if I just, you know, write something and then I'm too scared to release it because I don't feel that way months later when it's ready to get out in the world. So whatever, I don't want him to have any, it's not about him, it's about me and
1: you're
2: my
1: like
2: experience.
1: It's this, yeah
2: it's about my experience with what I experienced with this person, but it's not about him, it's about my experience in it, and that's what I'm singing about and sharing with the world, you know.
1: Yeah, this is the tortured artist.

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0: On the way in just a few minutes, we're going to play Sing Your Answers with Ashley Cook. You think she's ready for this?
1: I think she is. This is my new favorite game. So Ashley is going to sing her favorite sandwich. Coming up.

0: We're back with Ashley Cook, and it's time to play Sing Your Answers. So, Ashley, you ready?
1: What's your favorite sandwich? I'm being serious.
2: I like a turkey and provolone.
1: Oh, you are actually singing really good. What's your spirit animal?
2: Probably a German Shepherd.
1: Really?
2: I don't know. Maybe a horse?
1: Oh, it could be a horse.
2: Feels like a German Shepherd is more like the vibe, though.
1: Yeah, yeah. Okay. What's your favorite color?

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1: In New York, we don't do small. 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
1: 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Pedro Porro to the back post. Nico Williams wins the header. Martinez is caught out. And Ferran Torres buries it from 8 yards. Spain 1, Argentina 0. 38 matches unbeaten. 16 years since Iniesta in South Africa. And now Spain are champions of the world again.
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I knew I'd see her around. I'd be at some party, she'd show up and I'd be walking out. Or across some parking lot, hiding behind her sister. I'd look up, she'd be at the red light beside me in that white Maxima with the sticker on the back. I'd act

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I see them everywhere together. It's hitting a little too close to home. 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

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Around here? Absolutely. 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
0: First, though, let's check out last week's number one song for the second week in a row. It was Ella Langley and Morgan Wallen with I Can't Love You.

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1: On the way, we'll hear from Lainey Wilson and John Mayer on their new song together. 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
2: But first, kicking off our countdown is song number 20. 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It's Morgan Wallen, Tim McGraw, Hardy, Eric Church. It's MacArthur, song number 20.
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1: 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The

0: That was Boots Off from John Party, coming in at song number 18. Up next, a featured song from Carrie Underwood, which is Before He Cheats.
1: And it was originally pitched to Gretchen Wilson. And Carrie actually hesitated to record the song because she was like, oh my God, this might be like too aggressive because I just released Jesus Take the Wheel.
0: Yeah,
1: how
0: yeah.
1: can I be doing this song?
0: You got Jesus Take the Wheel. Uh-huh. And then she's like, all right, I'm going to destroy this dude's truck after he cheats on me. But it became a huge hit in 2006 for Carrie Underwood. It's Before He Cheats, another featured song on this weekend's Countdown.

0: Think As You Drunk. It's Riley Green, song number 17. Up next at song number 16, it's Lainey Wilson, Phone, Keys, Wallet. And if you notice the guitar on this song being familiar, that's because it's John Mayer.
1: And Lainey was on John Mayer's podcast talking about the song Phone, Keys, Wallet and him being on it.
2: I'm honored that you agreed to do it, and I'm honored that you let the spirit guide you that night, because that's exactly what happened.
3: I can't get the song out of my head. Imagine working on this song and then leaving and not being able to hear it again and grasping for the lyrics, which I now know every word to, but then only going, phone, keys, wallet, and you.
2: So the first time we played it for you, you go, who's Jesus Jones? And I was like, well, Jesus' last name could have been Jones. Hell, we don't really know.
3: But what is the answer?
2: Jesus Jones was a band, or is a band.
3: But that's not what you thought when you wrote it.
2: No, I'm talking about George Jones.
3: George Jones. People need to understand that.
2: Yes, I'm talking about Jesus. I'm talking about Jones. George Jones. Mama, a phone, keys, wallet, and you.
0: Here it is, song number 16, Lainey Wilson with John Mayer.

0: It's the Top 20 Countdown with the Rob and Holly Show with Zach Top and South of Sanity coming in at song number 15. Joining us next at number 14, it's Dan and Shay.
1: And Dan and Shay talk about how they knew that this song was going to be really powerful.
2: This was a message that all of us need to hear, and us first, really. So I'm excited to get back out and to be able to just see that impact, you know, right in front of our face. And that's something that you can't experience until you're truly out there, you know, standing on stage and kind of having that moment with your fans.
0: Here it is, song number 14 on the Top 20, Dan and Shay and Say So.

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0: That was Lauren Elena and Chase Matthew, All My Exes, that song number 13. We got another featured song on the way next that was a huge hit for Morgan Wallen with Florida Georgia Line.
1: Did you see the video recently? It's like an old video, and it's of Hardy and Morgan Wallen just singing Up Down. I think they're like on a dock.
0: That's how the music video starts.
1: Yes, yes, yes. Well, Morgan Wallen didn't actually write the song. Hardy wrote the song, and then it became number one. And pretty much, I feel like, solidified their friendship forever. Especially after a record-breaking 114 weeks at number one.
0: So why wasn't Hardy on the song with Morgan Wallen? They got Florida Georgia Line on it.

0: That was Zach John King. Get to drinking at song number 12 on our top 20 countdown.
1: And still to come, what does Kenny Chesney do backstage up until just 5 minutes before he has to go on stage? That would actually probably stress most people out.
0: I don't know how he does this.

0: Coming up, a featured song from Garth Brooks that came out in 1989, which became his first of many number one songs on country radio.
1: It's also known as his signature song. So what song is it? You got any guesses?
0: We're going to find out in just a little bit. First song, number 10 from Luke Bryan. It's Country and She Knows It.

0: That was George Burge with Luke Bryan, Ride, Ride, Ride, song number 9. And we do have another featured song up next from 1989, which was first of many number one songs for Garth Brooks on country radio.
1: If you guessed the song, If Tomorrow Never Comes, you were right. Here it is, Garth Brooks, If Tomorrow Never Comes, a featured song on this weekend's countdown.

0: It's the Top 20 Countdown with the Rob and Holly Show with John Morgan and Kid Myself at song number 7. We're going to hear from Kenny Chesney up next at song number 6 with Carry On.
1: And if you were wondering, what does Kenny Chesney do before he gets on stage? Well, he waits until the last possible moment and he's just playing his PlayStation.
2: I can be ready to go on stage in 5 minutes. Jeans, boots, t-shirt, straw hat, ready. That's it. So it was so competitive in PlayStation football that we would be like, we'd have like 5 minutes left in the game, but 5 minutes in a football game can take sometimes 20 minutes.
3: Yeah.
2: So all of a sudden here we are and it's showtime, and we have held shows for at least, I mean, I can count at least 10 shows that we held for 20 minutes or more because Daryl Hobby and I were so competitive we didn't want to pause the game and we had to finish our college PlayStation football game.
0: That is insane to wait to get ready to play at a stadium until 5 minutes before the show. But Kenny does it, and here he is with Carry On. It's

0: Be By You. It's Luke Combs at song number 5. Who's going to make it to that number one spot? We're going to find out in just a little bit. First, though, we got another featured song from the King.
1: That would be none other than George Strait. And this was his 22nd number one hit. It was released in 1991. And, you know, George would go on to have 60 number one songs, which is the most of any artist in music history.
0: I don't think anyone's ever going to top it. Here's King George.

0: And up next at number three, it's Kane Brown with Woman. And there's another woman in country music that he's very close to, Lauren Elena. It's crazy to me that they grew up in the same small town and went to the same school.
1: But I want to know, like, how far back does their history go? So we asked Kane Brown, when did you first meet Lauren Elena?
2: I was in eighth grade. She was in seventh grade. And then I failed and then was in eighth grade with her again.
3: Then, hey, listen, but that was meant to be. Like, that's supposed to work out. Yeah.
2: Sorry, I messed up. So, yeah. I've always been a hustler. So, she was in seventh grade. I was in eighth grade. No. Five. I skipped eighth grade altogether. I never went to eighth grade. Yeah, that's what it is. So, I was in seventh. I was in seventh grade. She was in sixth grade.
3: Okay.
2: Then I failed seventh grade. She was in seventh grade with me.
3: Okay.
2: And then I skipped eighth grade and went to high school.
4: You did seventh grade over and they're like, we'll just count that as eighth grade.
3: That's
2: no,
3: great.
2: I went to the principal and I said, hey, if I can pass my CRCT, the eighth grade CRCT, can I go to high school? And he said, sure, why not? And I passed it. So he sent me on the

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Load a truck up, hit the dirt road. Jumped the barbed wire, spread the word. Light the bonfire and call the girls. King in the can and the Marlboro man. Jack and Jim were a few good men. Where you learn how to kiss and cuss and fight too. Better watch out for the boys in blue. And all this small town, he said, she said. Ain't it funny how rumors spread? Like I know something y'all don't know. Man, that talk is getting old. You better mind your business, man. Watch your mouth. For I have to knock that loud mouth out. I'm tired of talking, man. Y'all ain't listening.

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0: That was Bailey Zimmerman, Chevy Silverado. 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
0: Yeah, give us a follow as well, at Rob and Holly Show, and we'll be here next week with you for the hottest 20 songs in the country. She said.

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1: 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Then the 106th. Pedro Porro to the back post. Nico Williams wins the header. Martinez is caught out. And Ferran Torres buries it from 8 yards. Spain 1, Argentina 0. 38 matches unbeaten. 16 years since Iniesta in South Africa. And now Spain are champions of the world again.
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The biggest hits, the country superstars, they're right here. 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

Montana sky. 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

the day, Potts Farm was a place to go. Load a truck up, hit the dirt road. Jumped a barbed wire, spread the word. 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Jack and Jim were a few good men. 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Y'all ain't listening.

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2: Yo, it's Coop on Rockin' Saturday Night. What were you saying you wanted to do tonight?
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2: Definitely do that. 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Song's about making out. It's Tyler Hubbard. It's called Park.

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1: It doesn't matter. It's 5 o'clock somewhere.
0: It's always on 5 in Margaritaville, come to think of it.
1: I heard that.
0: You've been there, haven't you?
1: Yes, sir.
0: I've seen your boat there.

0: go somewhere.
1: I'm ready. 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
0: Let's get out of here.
1: I'm gone.
2: Hi, Rachel. Why is this weekend the best ever for you?
3: Because I get to have a date night with my husband who just got home from China.
2: No.